0: right, it's time for another Rewind Artist Spotlight, and this time it's the guy from Vancouver who worked so hard to break out in the music business. It's Bryan Adams.
1: What happened was it was a lot of touring. We spent almost 3 years solidly touring in Europe and in the States and Canada over and over and over and over and over. Developed a bass, put out a record.

0: 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I'm Gary Bryan. Coming up next, the five hits with the most unlikely mashups in music history. Hang on.
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0: All right, in just a few minutes, we're going to count down the five most unlikely mashups in music history. But first, let's rewind with the Goo Goo Dolls.

All right, it's time for another Rewind Custom Top 5 Countdown. This time, the 5 most unlikely mashups in music history. Starting in 5th place with Run DMC and Aerosmith. Let's rewind.

to number four on this list of the most unlikely mashups in music history. It's a song by Prince done by Tom Jones and the Art of Noise. Here's Kiss.

0: Kiss.
1: Our countdown of the five most unlikely mashups in music history is now up to third place. And this is a great mashup. George Michael and Aretha Franklin. Let's rewind.

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In second place, the Pet Shop Boys and the classic Dusty Springfield. What have I done to deserve this? 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

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Who thought that Paul McCartney would get together with Michael Jackson and have a number one hit? 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

0: 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What was Jenny's phone number? 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
1: 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That is 25-6-4, something like that.
0: Well, that is a number, but it's not the right one.
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What was Jenny's phone number? Every 80s fan should know it. If you don't remember, we'll give it to you right after we rewind with Three Doors Down.

Doors Down rewinds, and that brings us back to the pop culture quiz. Jenny's number? That's easy. 867-5309. Let's rewind with Tommy Two-Tone.

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There's a lot of great stuff on there. 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In just a few minutes, two guys who really appreciate their success 30 years later. Who is it? You'll find out after we rewind with All American Rejects.

0: All right, it's time for another Rewind Artist Spotlight, and this time it's a pair of twins who had a big hit recorded in 1988 that became a hit after it was used in a movie in 1993. And now, in the 21st century, they appreciate their success more than ever. Here are the Proclaimers.
1: I think it was maybe a bit much for us very soon. We just signed a contract, and less than a year later, we'd had a number three hit single in Britain. And although we'd worked on many, many years to get there, it did seem to happen very, very quickly when from signing the deal to getting good success. I enjoy it a lot more now. That's what all I can say, is I can enjoy it a lot more now. I think I appreciate what we've got a lot more now, because we've had to work very hard to keep it.

0: 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I'm Gary Bryan. Coming up next, the top five movie music moments.
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12: 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But first, let's rewind with Weezer.

0: right, it's time for another Rewind Top 5 Countdown, and this time it's the 5 coolest music moments in the movies. Try saying that 5 times fast. In 5th place, yes, that was Julia Roberts singing this song in the bathtub in Pretty Woman.
1: I don't have to undress me. Mm-hmm. Yeah, baby. 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

0: kiss.
1: We're counting down the top five movie music moments of all time. In fourth place, Scarlett Johansson sang this one in a karaoke bar in Tokyo in Lost in Translation.

Our countdown of the five coolest movie music moments now up to third place. Chris Tucker sang this one in Rush Hour 2. Come on, to the bus stop.

Movies make the music, and music makes the movies. These are the top five movie music moments on Rewind. In second place, who can forget Tom Cruise singing this one in Jerry Maguire?

0: fun on this countdown of songs that made movie music magic. In first place, Wayne and Garth sitting in that pacer in Wayne's World singing Bohemian Rhapsody.
1: I think we'll go with a little Bohemian Rhapsody, gentlemen.
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0: Queen rewinds, and that is our top five countdown. I'm Gary Bryan. Brandon Castillo is here.
1: Hey, what's up?
0: 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What does Stuttgart mean in German?
1: Bald spot.
0: Yeah. No. No, that's not it.
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15: 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What does Stuttgart mean in German? 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

0: bullet rewinds, and that brings us back to the pop culture quiz. Stuttgart, Germany, where they make Porsches. What does the word Stuttgart mean in German? It does not mean bald spot, Brandon Castillo.
1: Okay.
0: Even though they're Porsche drivers. 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How do you like us now? Let's rewind. Whoa.

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The Telephone Top 5 is coming up, and you could go coast to coast on Rewind. In just a few minutes, the Family Affair Top 5 of the 80s. What is it? You'll find out after we rewind with Semisonic. Close.

0: 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Isn't that nice? It's Pat Benatar.
1: We started the band together in 1979, and when he walked in the door and I saw him, besides all the fabulous chemical and physical attributes that we had together musically, it was perfect. It was exactly what I had been hearing in my head, and like I say in the book, he was the one who was the catalyst, and he was able to help me bring it all together. So we began the whole thing together.

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0: right, it's time for a Rewind Artist Spotlight, and this time it's a superstar artist who tragically lost his son, Connor. And when that happened, his friends were concerned that Eric Clapton might lose his sobriety. Was he tempted? Here's Eric Clapton.
1: No, it was so overwhelming, I didn't have time to think about drinking. I went into shock. In a way, I became an emotional blank. When the emotions started to surface, I played them. And I thank God that music was there for me then, because that could have been a very dangerous point.

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1: Eric Clapton rewinds, and that is our artist spotlight. I'm Gary Bryan. Coming up next, the five coolest requests of the week. 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

0: right, it's time for this week's Telephone Top 5 at 844-REWIND-8, the five coolest requests of the week. We're going to hear from Louisiana, South Carolina, Southern California, Abilene, Texas, and this call from Idaho.
1: Hey, Mr. Man with two first names. We love listening to you in Moscow, Idaho. We would love to listen to something from Guns N' Roses. Just a little throwback.

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0: It's Coast to Coast. It's All Request. It's this week's Telephone Top 5. And in third place, a call from Southern California.
1: Hello, Gary Brian. I'm here to dedicate a song to my girlfriend. I want to hear Hold Me Now by the Thompson Twins. I told her to look at it, and she said it was really cute.

0: 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At number two this week, a call from South Carolina.
1: My name's Greg. I'm living in Greenville, South Carolina, right here in New Shoes. I can't wait. Something that you got on the air played for them to get them where they're

0: Fleetwood Mac Rewinds, and that is this week's Telephone Top 5. I'm Gary Bryan. Brandon Castillo is right here.
1: Right here.
0: All right, Mr. Engineer, here's a Rewind pop culture quiz. Which song title featuring a girl's name was inspired by a neon sign?
1: That would be Jolene.
0: By Dolly Parton?
1: Sure.
0: Nice try.
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10: All right, here's your Rewind pop culture quiz. Which song title featuring a girl's name was inspired by a neon sign? The answer after we rewind with Chumbawamba.

Chumbawamba rewinds, and that brings us back to the pop culture quiz. The song featuring a girl's name that was inspired by a neon sign is Moni Moni. When Tommy James first wrote this song, he got stuck for a title, looked out the window of his New York hotel room, and saw Mutual of New York, Moni. And he said, that's it, Moni Moni. Let's rewind with Billy Idol's number one version of that same song.

Eat World Rewind. And that's our show. Hope you enjoyed it. I'd like to give a big shout out and a thank you to our great radio stations from coast to coast. 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Our producer is Jack Bryan. 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You're going to find a big Rewind playlist button there with everything we did on the show this week. Rewind is distributed by United Stations Radio Networks in New York City. I'm Gary Bryan. See you next week. And in the meantime, be kind and rewind.

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1: All right, so we got some fascinating music facts that even diehard fans might not know. Some of the music's biggest hits have unbelievable backstories. But before we get into a lot of those, I thought we'd start with this one because this one's really kind of neat. It involves one of your favorite authors and a song that you've heard millions of times.
2: Okay.
1: Well, Stephen King, many people love his horror novels. His wife threatened to divorce him because he would not stop playing Lou Bega's Mambo Number 5.
3: A little bit of Monica in my life, a little bit of Erica by my side, a little bit of Rita.
1: So this all started when he went through a phase of playing the song over and over, sometimes looping the dance mix while he wrote.
2: Huh.
1: So Stephen King has talked about how he uses music to stay focused, especially songs with simple lyrics or strong rhythms. And during the period when he was working on his novel 112263,
2: mm-hmm.
1: Mambo Number 5 became his go-to track. So he blasted it so often that it wore on his wife, Tabitha, and she eventually told him that if he played it one more time, she might actually leave the house or him. King later joked about the moment, but he also admitted that he eased up on the song after realizing just how much it was driving his wife up the wall. So I thought we'd start with that one. That was kind of a fun one.
2: Yeah, that's a good one.
1: So Britney Spears, Baby One More Time.
2: Mm-hmm.
1: It features one of the most famous and misunderstood lyrics in pop music history. Hit me, baby, one more time.
4: Tell me, baby, 'cause I need to know now, because my loneliness is killing me.
1: And despite what it sounds like, the line was never meant to refer to physical violence.
2: Right.
1: Swedish songwriters Max Martin and Rami Jacob, they mistakenly believed that hit was American slang for call me.
2: Ah.
1: When the phrase they were probably thinking of was hit me up.
2: Right.
1: In other words, the chorus is really about someone desperately begging an ex-boyfriend to call her back after a breakup. Martin and Jacob, they originally wrote Baby One More Time with TLC in mind after being inspired by their hit back in 1992 called Baby, Baby, Baby.
2: Hmm.
1: TLC ultimately passed on the song, opening the door to a then unknown Britney Spears to record it. That single became her breakout hit, launching one of the biggest pop careers of all time. So, you know the song Mr. Brightside by The Killers. It's now one of the most famous songs of the 2000s, but it didn't start out that way.
2: Hmm.
1: When it was released in 2003 as the band's debut single, it barely made an impact and was basically a flop.
2: Hmm.
1: At the time, the

band was still relatively unknown, and that song was only gaining traction through small shows and word of mouth. However, they released their second single, Somebody Told Me, which began charting and led them to sign with Island Records when they recorded their debut album, Hot Fuss. Based on the success of their second single, they decided to re-release Mr. Brightside along with a new re-recorded music video. And this time, that song caught on and went all the way to number 10 on the Billboard Hot 100. And over time, it became a staple at clubs, weddings, festivals, which helped keep it in constant rotation. Streaming has also played a huge role in its second life, introducing it to younger listeners decades after its release. But it wasn't such a big hit when it first came out. It really took that Somebody Told Me to get Mr. Brightside to take off. Whitney Houston, she originally was supposed to sing a cover of Jimmy Ruffin's What Becomes the Broken Hearted as the main theme song for The Bodyguard. However, they decided to switch the song after they found out that Paul Young was doing a cover of the song for the soundtrack to Fried Green Tomatoes. So Kevin Costner suggested to David Foster, who was producing The Bodyguard soundtrack, that it should be I Will Always Love You, the Dolly Parton song. However, they almost ended up doing a slightly different cover of I Will Always Love You, since the only version that Foster could find at his local record store was Linda Ronstadt's cover of the song. But when Foster spoke with Dolly Parton, who of course wrote it, about getting the rights to cover it, she said yes, but that it needed to, you know, that they needed to do her version, because it included the "And I Wish You Joy and Happiness" final verse. And that's why they did this. And of course, history was made, right? And of course, Dolly Parton made a ton off that. So I'm sure she was really glad that Whitney did that. This right here sounds wild now, but when Nirvana released their second album, Nevermind, in September of 1991, almost no one in the music industry expected it to become a major success. At the time, the band was still considered part of the underground Seattle grunge scene. And their label, Geffen Records, initially pressed only about 50,000 copies because expectations were very modest. Smells Like Teen Spirit, the lead single on the album, wasn't even expected to be the big crossover hit that it was. Many around the band assumed that another track would have been better at mainstream radio. And when the song and its music video started gaining traction on MTV and alternative radio, however, the album's popularity exploded almost overnight, and within a few months, Nevermind had climbed the charts and eventually knocked Michael Jackson's album Dangerous out of the number one spot on the Billboard chart in January of 1992. At the same time, early critical reactions to Nevermind were mixed. Some writers dismissed the record outright, unaware of the cultural impact that it would have. The Boston Globe review even mocked the lyrics as moronic ramblings. As the album's influence grew, many journalists later reconsidered their early opinions, and Nevermind has become, come to be viewed as one of the most important rock albums of the 1990s. Oh, and the album that was expected to sell 50,000 copies went on to sell 30 million worldwide. And speaking of Michael Jackson, after Michael Jackson's death in 2009, Sony released a posthumous album called Michael in 2010. You remember this? Almost immediately, fans began to question whether all the vocals on the album were actually Michael Jackson's. Three songs, Keep Your Head Up, and Monster, and Breaking News, were accused of featuring an impersonator instead of Jackson.

0: You see what they mean? You could kind of hear it there. You're like, and he's talking about himself in third person, which is weird too. Mm-hmm. But Sony stated that the songs came from recordings that Jackson made in 2007 at the New Jersey home of his friend and producer, Eddie Casio, who also claimed it was Jackson on the tracks. However, many fans, experts, and even some of Jackson's family members insisted that voice didn't sound like him.
1: Right.
0: There was a lawsuit that was filed against Sony and the producers in 2014 claiming they knowingly released fake songs to cash in on Jackson's legacy. And for years, Sony denied wrongdoing. Though in 2022, the three disputed songs were quietly removed from streaming services, further fueling suspicions that the recordings were not authentic.
1: Wow.
0: Isn't that crazy?
1: That is.
0: All right. And when MTV launched in 1981, it unexpectedly helped spark what became known as the second British invasion of the U.S., At the time, many American artists had not yet embraced music videos as a major promotional tool, leaving MTV with a limited supply of content. British acts, however, far better prepared. For years, artists in the UK had regularly produced promotional videos so their songs could be featured on television programs like Top of the Pops, mm-hmm. without requiring a live appearance. And as a result, MTV had this large library of ready-made videos from British artists to air around the clock. And the constant exposure helped bands such as Duran Duran, Culture Club, and Eurythmics break into the American mainstream. And by the mid-80s, UK artists dominated MTV and the US charts, creating a cultural phenomenon that echoed the original British invasion led by the Beatles just two decades earlier.
1: Wow.
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3: Good morning. In the newsroom, I'm Alex Wiederspiel. 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A Harrison County-based contractor is set to lay off up to 200 workers. ECM Energy Services says its traffic management division is suffering a hit after losing its contract with Antero Resources. A WARN notice has gone out. 80% of the West Virginia-based workforce with ECM could face job loss by the end of this week. There's more at WVMetroNews.com. Traffic delays and road closures will impact drivers in multiple counties this week in north-central West Virginia. In Harrison County, there will be paving work leading to nightly closures on US 50 at the I-79 northbound ramp. That will begin at 6 p.m. Wednesday and conclude at 6 a.m. Closures are Wednesday night and Thursday night. In Taylor County, traffic delays will begin today on US 50 near Maple Run Road, with flaggers maintaining a single lane from 7 a.m. to 6 p.m. daily through Friday. The high school football power rankings are due out today at WVMetroNews.com. Bridgeport defeated Spring Valley 45-7 on Friday. RCB is set to drop some after a tough 21-13 loss to Lincoln. Lincoln should shoot up the AA rankings as a result. South Harrison fell to Doddridge County, which should help the Bulldogs continue climbing the rankings. You can check out all the rankings at the high school sports section of WVMetroNews.com. In the newsroom, I'm Alex Wiederspiel.
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16: Here's your Metro News forecast. Today, expect cloudy skies with some light drizzle possible early in the morning, followed by a mix of clouds and sunshine in the afternoon. The temperature will reach a high of 69. Tonight will be clear with a low of 55. Tomorrow, anticipate warmer weather with sun shining through passing clouds and a high of 80. Wednesday will bring variable cloudiness, a few showers, and very warm, humid conditions with a high of 79. That's your AccuWeather forecast.

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1: Spike, hand me my loofah and turn on that shower.
2: It's time, is it?
1: It is that time. Scrub-a-dub-dub in a tub. All right, we have got a thing we call shower thoughts. Those little things that you, little thoughts that you get while you're taking a shower or doing other things in the restroom. Mm-hmm. Let's get it started. You get it started today.
2: Okay.
1: All right.
2: Shower thoughts. It is interesting how it's a jungle if we're tracing a drug lord and a rainforest if we're saving it from extinction.
1: Yeah. Yeah, that's true.
2: Nobody ever says, boy, it's a rainforest out there.
1: That's right.
2: Shower thoughts.
1: The salesman in Jack and the Beanstalk was completely honest from start to finish. Think about it.
2: Yeah. Yeah, that's a good point.
1: Yeah.
2: Mm-hmm.
1: Shower thoughts.
2: We have hot chocolate, but not hot vanilla. Yeah. I think that could be a thing.
1: Yeah.
2: That would be really nice.
1: Hot vanilla. I like that idea.
2: Mm-hmm.
1: Why don't we have that?
2: Good question. Hmm. Let's invent it as quickly as we can.
1: Let's do that.
2: Shower thoughts.
1: A teacher with the last name Feet would get really sick of the phrase, Feet, don't fail me now.
2: Shower thoughts. Actors start off in commercials playing someone else, but when they've really made it, they return to commercials playing themselves.
1: Yeah, that's actually
2: true.
1: Think
2: about it.
1: Yeah.
2: Think about it.
1: Yeah. That's true. And then they're just Jennifer Garner
2: right.
1: and Samuel L. Jackson over and over again.
2: Over and over again.
1: Shower thoughts. Hear me out on this.
2: Okay.
1: Bigfoot could just bend over and pretend to be a bear.
2: Hey.
1: People always hunting down Bigfoot.
2: Yeah.
1: He really could just bend over and pretend to be a bear.
2: Right. Don't worry, guys. It's just Gentle Ben. Let's keep looking for Bigfoot.
1: Shower thoughts.
2: If a cow can't make milk, is it an utter failure or a milk dud? You laugh. Oh, no, wait. Sorry, that's not right.
1: Wrong segment, yeah.
2: Shower thoughts.
1: We needed that, though. We needed that right here in the middle of this. There's never been an explanation as to why there's an ongoing search for Waldo. Like, what did he do?
2: Good point, yeah.
1: Mm-hmm. Why are we trying to find him all the time?
2: Right. And why is he hiding? What's he hiding from?
1: Oh, good point, yeah.
2: Shower thoughts. Peter Piper could not pick a peck of pickled peppers, since one must pick peppers before pickling them. Right?
1: Yeah.
2: Right?
1: My gosh.
2: I'm surprised I got through that.
1: I am too. You did really well.
2: Shower thoughts.
1: The cowbell is something you don't notice in songs until that moment that you do, and then it's the only thing in the song you can hear.
2: Yes.
1: That's all you hear.
2: Shower thoughts. You know, flat mooners don't really get that much attention compared to flat earthers.
1: That's true.
2: Yeah.
1: Now, is that the way it is, though? Is a person who believes the earth is flat, do they also believe the moon is flat? Because I don't think I've ever heard that before.
2: I haven't heard that before, but, you know, if you're daft enough to believe the earth's flat,
1: then you would think that the moon's flat.
2: Right, exactly.
1: Shower thoughts. All right, think about this one.
2: Okay.
1: Have you ever wondered if you bought milk from the same cow twice?
2: Oh, no, but I will now.
1: Wow. I wonder how many times in your life you have bought milk from the same cow.
2: Yeah.
1: Something to ponder on this morning.
2: Absolutely.
1: Shower thoughts.
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2: In a bizarre case of theft, a thief who...

0: Yeah.
1: It's to thwart people like you.
0: Yeah, it's like, would you, did your brother have any favorite four numbers, like four numbers in a row that he's like his favorites?
1: I'd be messing with him, like, have you tried 1, 2, 3, 4, 5?
0: Yeah, yeah, there you go.
1: 5, 4, 3, 2, 1?
0: Right. Two men were pulled over this past weekend after they were driving a couch down a busy road in Charlotte, North Carolina.
1: Of course they were.
0: Yep. Of course, the couch was not street legal. Police posted a picture of the men's ride, which consisted of two electric Lime scooters with a small couch straddling the scooters, if you can picture that. In the caption, they said, appreciate the creativity, but, quote, ask yourself, should this be on the road with actual cars? Will the sheer shock of seeing this on the road cause other drivers to lose focus and drive unsafely? If the answer feels even slightly like yes, maybe rethink the ride. Sadly, there is no video. It sounds like the men could have been cited, but that's unclear. And shockingly, no indication that alcohol was involved, because this totally sounds like something you do when you're drunk.
1: Yeah.
0: Someone even joked, gives new meaning to couch surfing.
1: Indeed it does.
0: It does, yes.
1: On California roads, a harmless heads up could lead to a hefty fine. Under California law, drivers must dim their headlights when approaching an oncoming vehicle within 500 feet or when following another vehicle within 300 feet.
0: Mm-hmm.
1: If you're caught flashing your high beams to warn of a cop, you could be hit with a fine of up to $238.
0: Ooh.
1: And have 1 point added to your license.
0: Uh-oh.
1: It's also illegal to use high beams to alert other drivers that their headlights aren't on, according to Officer Tom Olson with the California Highway Patrol. Drivers do have other ways to warn motorists about an actual hazard. The DMV says emergency flashers can be used to alert others to unusual traffic conditions, collisions, or a disabled vehicle.
0: Mm-hmm.
1: If you do spot a collision or hazard ahead in California, the DMV suggests turning on your emergency flashers, lightly tapping your brake pedal 3 to 4 times, dancing and singing Annie Laurie, tapping your head, twisting your nose,
0: yeah,
1: and using a hand signal when driving and stopping. Well, that sorts that one out then, doesn't it? You know,
0: yeah.
1: They just don't want the people to get caught.
0: Mm-hmm.
1: You know, they want mm-hmm. to catch people with their speeding. They want to be warned.
0: Right.
1: They're not interested in safety. They're interested in the fines.
0: We're going to have to come up with new signals. That's pretty much what this tells me. We're going to have to come up with new signals for this.
1: That's it. Turn the window down and go, there's a cop coming up!
0: Yeah, I can't hear that. I'm blasting some AC/DC. I can't hear that. Here's a stupid news story out of North Carolina. 68-year-old man named Christopher Carpenter is facing a charge of impersonating a law officer after an incident at a Dollar General in Lexington, North Carolina. Now, according to investigators, Carpenter went into the store and tried to return multiple gift cards. And apparently, I changed my mind about these, was not going to cut it. Because investigators say he told the employee the transaction was being done for law enforcement purposes, and to really sell the story, he allegedly pulled out a badge and identified himself as a United States Marshal.
1: Ooh.
0: Now, a store employee apparently wasn't buying it. They contacted the Davidson County Sheriff's Office and asked for a real deputy to come to the store, but before the real law enforcement arrived, the alleged fake marshal got angry and left. Which is probably the exact moment when you realize your law enforcement impersonation career isn't going according to plan. The sheriff's office put out a request for information, and members of the public provided tips that helped detectives identify him. Carpenter eventually turned himself in and was charged with one count of impersonating a law officer, and he was released on a $2,500 bill. You walk into Dollar General, you try to return gift cards, claim you're a U.S. Marshal, even flash a badge, and when somebody calls an actual deputy, boom, you're gone. Somebody has been watching too many Taylor Sheridan shows. That's what I think is going on here. The Breakfast Show.
2: Good morning. In the newsroom, I'm Alex Wiederspiel. One person is being treated for an injury after a tractor-trailer rollover in Harrison County. That accident occurred in Bridgeport near mile marker 125. The transport occurred via Lifelight, but it is not clear at this time the extent of any injuries or what led to the accident. WVU has now notified Lambda Chi Alpha Fraternity that on Friday they are suspended on an interim basis. The fraternity stands accused of multiple unreleased violations

0: of the WVU main campus student code of conduct. The interim suspension remains in effect until a formal hearing is held. The WVU Cancer Institute kicked off Breast Cancer Awareness Month by bringing in a record-setting $185,000 to support Bonnie's Bus, the statewide breast cancer screening service. Bonnie's Bus travels the state, providing mammograms to West Virginians. Fairmont State Women's Soccer took down Concord with a 2-1 win to maintain their lead atop the North Division and the conference. Frostburg State and Point Park both won this weekend, so a major showdown between the two is now set for Wednesday, which could ultimately decide the winner of the North Division and who will host a potential MEC championship game. Wesleyan defeated West Liberty this weekend 2-1. Glenville State shut out Wheeling 4-0, and West Virginia State edged Davis Nelkins 3-2. Salem University recognized the accomplishments of some former student athletes over the weekend, including the 1995-96 women's basketball team. They finished 27-4, the most successful year in Salem history. In the newsroom, I'm Alex Wiederspiel.
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1: Hey, good morning, everybody. It's Colin and Spike with you on The Breakfast Show. Thanks for tuning in on this Monday. Hope everybody had a great weekend. We appreciate having you along. 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And also, we've got tickets this week to give away to the Trans-Allegheny Lunatics down in the Westin to check out their Hysteria, which people are totally loving, totally digging. And if you want to win tickets to that, I've got a chance coming up here at the bottom of the hour. That's where Spike plays for you on Sure of It or Full of It. Not only could you win those two tickets to Hysteria, but also you win $20 to the Weekend Bistro and Bar right there at the Meadowbrook Mall in Bridgeport. Great place to take your friends. Wonderful food, wonderful drinks, and great night out any time of the week. It doesn't have to be the weekend to go to the weekend. All right, thanks for tuning in. How you doing, Spike? You have a good weekend?
2: Yeah, it's fine, thank you. How about yourself?
1: Yeah, you know, just hung out. Didn't do anything. I love those kind of weekends.
2: Yep.
1: Today is Columbus Day.
2: Oh, isn't it?
1: Yeah, Happy Indigenous Peoples Day, however you celebrate. I don't know. Columbus, you know, would have never gotten lost on the way to India if a woman had been on board to ask for directions. So, yeah, also, you know, it's Columbus Day. It's a great time to celebrate the fifth most exciting city in Ohio.
3: That's always good, too.
1: All right, so we appreciate you being along. Did you know that 20 states made today a paid holiday for state workers, including West Virginia?
2: No, I didn't know that.
1: Yeah, Pennsylvania, Ohio, West Virginia, Virginia, all our surrounding states pretty much. This is a paid holiday for state workers.
2: Huh.
1: Some other states have their own unique approach. Oklahoma celebrates the second Monday of October as Oklahoma Native American Day, which is unpaid. The state separately has a law requiring the governor to declare a day honoring each tribe on a date chosen by that tribe.
2: Huh.
1: So that's something interesting, that unique, that happens in Oklahoma.
2: Yeah.
1: In Delaware, they replaced Columbus Day altogether in 2009 with a floating holiday for state workers, which means they can take off pretty much any day they want. Which is nice to have. That's a nice day. You know, you don't have to take a certain day. You can. It's a floating day.
2: Right.
1: In Tennessee, they substituted the day off today for the Friday after Thanksgiving, so they can have a four-day weekend. So apparently, they had to work on Black Friday.
2: Right.
1: But they substitute that in Tennessee. So just different ways, different states do that for the holiday.
2: Interesting.
1: Did you hear about the Kelly Clarkson thing over the weekend?
2: I did, yes.
1: Yeah. So you guys remember that scene in Pretty Woman when the saleswoman dismisses and judges Julia Roberts? Well, Kelly Clarkson said she recently had a similar experience at a store in Brooklyn. She said, just drove all the way to Brooklyn to check out this store that I thought looked really rad and had a few things in mind to buy, and literally was looked at as if I couldn't afford it, and was told he could find something comparable for me. And then she says, wow, dude, you're an idiot and you just lost a huge sale. Y'all should go check out the Art of Play in Brooklyn if you enjoy being treated like Julia Roberts' character in Pretty Woman. For sure, check it out, she said. Well, the store denied Kelly's story. They claimed that she wanted an item that wasn't for sale.
2: Right.
1: And Kelly responded by calling them liars.
2: Huh.
1: She said no. She said that they... She said she looked at the price tag, and then they looked at her up and down and said, oh, it's not for sale.
2: I don't understand.
1: But there was a price tag on it.
2: I don't understand how that would benefit the shop. Whether the person can afford it or not, if they say, I want to buy this dress, they would ring it up and say, sure, I'll take your money.
1: Yeah. I think when they looked at the price tag, they were like, oh, she can't afford this, so I can find something comparable for you. They just said it wasn't for sale.
2: Right.
1: And in reality, I think it was. But the store is standing by. They're saying that, no, it wasn't for sale. I don't know. I mean, how could you not know that's Kelly Clarkson? She's everywhere. How did you not know that's Kelly Clarkson?
2: I don't know, but I don't believe her.
1: You don't?
2: And I like Kelly Clarkson,
1: yeah,
2: but I don't believe her.
1: You really think she's just barking up it?
2: I think, yeah, I think there was something that she wanted that wasn't for sale, tried to buy it, and they said no, because her end of the story doesn't make any sense whatsoever.
1: Yeah.
2: A shop is there to make money.
1: I see. Yeah, I totally agree with you on that. I just know that some people that work for the shop wants to sell everything in the store.
2: Right?
1: They'll sell the store to you if you give them the right money.
2: They'll sell the shelves to you.
1: That's right. But sometimes, and you have to, I'm looking at it from both sides here.
2: Yeah.
1: sometimes an employee doesn't have the best interest of the company in mind. They're just there for the paycheck.
2: Right.
1: And they will go, this girl can't afford that. And they'll be judgy because they're judgy in their own life.
2: Right.
1: And they'll do that in their work. So I could see that happening. I know you're saying the store will sell you anything and do all that.
2: Yeah.
1: And I agree with you on that.
2: Yeah.
1: But I also know that.

0: employees are lazy, and they also have their own, they bring their own thoughts and judgments into the workplace. And there could have been a judgy employee. So it's very possible this could be an employee spike.
1: I'm one of the judgiest people on the face of the planet. And if someone came into my shop and there was something that wasn't for sale.
0: But you own the shop. Right. See what I'm saying? That's what this. They don't own the shop. This is an employee.
1: Yeah, but I understand what you mean. But if the employee sells something that's worth a whole bunch of money, and she's good for that money and she can sell that money, then that's going to put them in better stead with the manager, isn't
0: Especially
1: it?
0: Especially if there's commission. Think about that. I mean, they're going to make this money.
1: Exactly.
0: But maybe it's not that situation. We really don't know a lot. There's a lot of exes that we don't know.
1: It's always going to be back and forth.
0: Yeah. Yeah, we just don't know a lot about this situation except for what Kelly's telling us. Mm-hmm. And then again, they did come out and say, hey, that wasn't for sale.
1: Right.
0: And then she's saying, no, you're liars. It was for sale. You just didn't think I could afford it. So I don't know. It was a weird situation. It was one of those things that came up and I'm like, is this something old? You know what I mean? Like, is this from, you know, after she had about 2 successful albums or something? I just thought it was an old story.
1: Right.
0: Because most things are. Most people will share things that are old on the internet. Have you noticed that?
1: Yeah.
0: They just share. And then you're like, wait a minute. That person died 2 years ago or, you know, or whatever it is. Right. So I just thought it was one of those kind of stories. But then I read further into it. And I was like, okay, this is new.
1: You'll never guess who came into the shop. Michael Jackson. Right. In the shop.
0: He wanted to buy something. Okay.
1: I said he couldn't afford it.
0: He couldn't afford it. There's no way. He's got too much. He got monkeys to feed. One group of Americans is feeling the economic pain less than anyone else, and it's the one that's feeling every other type of pain. According to a new report from the Federal Reserve, America's wealthiest age group is people 75 years and older.
1: Wow.
0: Maybe that's the problem. She's not old enough yet. which makes sense, though. They've benefited from a surge in property values in recent decades. There have been steady gains in the stock market for most of the past few decades. And they've had plenty of time to grow in their careers while sidestepping the worst of kid-related costs. So if you're over 75, you may have sent your kids off to college before the 21st century surges. For the oldest families, age 75 and over, median net worth jumped to nearly $505,000, which is up from just over $367,000 in 2022. Mm-hmm. 3 years ago, people aged 65 to 74 were the richest. And all the figures are adjusted for inflation, too. Now, those aged 35 and below reported median net worth of $33,000, which is a drop of 23% from $43,000. Back in 2022. Now, education has a major impact on net worth. The median net worth of someone with a college degree is $505,000, down slightly from $509,000 in 2022. Now, for people with just a high school diploma, the median net worth is $107,000. And if you don't graduate high school, the median net worth is $18,600.
1: Wow.
0: And that group is really struggling recently, down 55%. From 42,000,
1: I am in big 2022. Trouble.
0: Yeah, so I was gonna say, this is a good right here is a good example, kids, to stay in school. This is just telling you, stay in school.
1: Right.
0: And I don't know what the future is going to hold as far as like getting back on track economically or whatever, because we're really off the track right now. But if that's going to happen, but always important. I think I don't care if it was in the 70s, 80s, 90s, today, whatever. Stay in school.
1: Right.
0: This is a good example. Because look at the net worth of that. And then they really took the hardest hit because people without a high school education, they didn't graduate high school. Their median net worth is now $18,600. It was $42,000 in 2022, just 3 years ago. So they really took a huge hit, 55% cut.
1: Wow.
0: In what they would be worth if the economy wasn't the way it was.
1: That's incredible, isn't it?
0: Yeah, it is.
1: That's awful.
0: Yeah, it really is, but that just shows you how bad it is out there right now. All right, so what do you got in the Spike Files?
1: I got some very interesting audio for you about the women's restroom at a TJ Maxx.
0: Oh, okay.
1: You'll be pleased to hear.
0: Yeah.
1: A woman in Florida is going viral for showing off a women's restroom at a TJ Maxx where it's just a row of toilets with no stalls.
0: Oh.
2: Guys, the funniest part of this entire video is my mom does not believe that that really exists.
3: It's AI.
2: She thinks I made up this video.
3: You guys tell me all the time that I don't...
2: It's not... I went to TJ Maxx today. I could not believe it.
1: The video shows three toilets side by side, no partitions,
0: right?
1: Anything like that, just three side by side, I guess, to facilitate conversation. I don't know. Despite lasting about 10 seconds, as you heard there, the clip was enough to leave viewers confused by what appeared to be the restroom. The video shows three toilet seats lined next to each other with no wall separating. There was, however, a stall for disabled users, while the rest of the bathroom appeared to be otherwise normal. That contrast made the lack of privacy even more noticeable and left viewers trying to figure out why the toilets had been installed that way.
0: It's interesting, though, to me that the mother, the first thought was, is this AI?
1: Right.
0: Because, and I watched Disclosure Day over the weekend. It's one, the Spielberg one about, the aliens and all that, and finally getting disclosure on aliens. And somebody shows us all the videos that we weren't allowed to see. And so that happens in the movie, and I'm thinking, I just told my wife, I said, there's no way. I mean, they even mention AI. Somebody, like one of the producers, is saying, is this AI? Somebody check this out. Is this real? And I'm sitting there going, that's going to be everybody's first thing. I don't care how real the footage is. I don't care. It doesn't matter if it's from the 50s and it's real movie footage that they took then. Doesn't matter. We're going to look at that and go, that's AI.
1: Right.
0: We're never going to believe. Even if the aliens came out and, well, that's AI.
1: Yeah, that's true.
0: Yeah, they come out and say, yeah, we're taking over this planet, blah, blah, blah. And then we're like, nah, it's AI.
1: Right.
0: It could really be them.
1: Even the computers are going to be going, that is AI.
0: Right. Nobody's going to believe it. I don't know. They'd have to come to your house and knock on your door, maybe. I don't know. And then you'd still say it was some kind of a... I don't know.
1: And the Earth's flat.
0: All right. Spike's going to play for you. I'm sure we're full of it. We got $20 to the Weekend Bistro and Bar. And also, we're going to throw in a couple of passes to Hysteria at the Trans-Allegheny Lunatic Asylum West. And it's all coming up. Keep it right here.
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4: In the newsroom, I'm Alex Wiederspiel. Fairmont State University's displaced students are expected to be able to return to their dormitory by the end of the month. Bryant Place Dormitory has had issues with its showers, leading to a temporary relocation. Affected rooms that were closed resulted in 169 displaced students living out of a Whitehall hotel this semester. One person died in an accident on I-68 in Monongalia County on Sunday. The accident occurred near the Cheat Lake exit Sunday morning. One person died at the scene. Their identity has not been released. No details on the cause of the accident are yet available. Harmon School is under new management after the Randolph County School Board closed the public school building earlier this year. You can read the latest on what has since happened at WVMetroNews.com. Officials with the Mountaineer Food Bank out of Braxton County are excited about the possibilities they will have on the west side of Charleston now. Read that story in full today at WVMetroNews.com. Aaron Rodgers played one of his best games as a Steeler, throwing for 235 yards and 9 touchdowns, while Jaylen Warren ran for more than 100 yards and had 87 receiving yards. The Steelers topped the Colts 34-22. Pittsburgh will play at Tampa next week. Fairmont State volleyball cannot be stopped. The Falcons swept West Virginia State and Charleston over the weekend. They're now 8-0 in conference play. They've only lost a single set out of 25 possible. They are a game up on Concord right now for the best record in the Mountain East Conference. In the newsroom, I'm Alex Wiederspiel.
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15: Here's your Metro News forecast. Today, expect cloudy skies with some light drizzle possible early in the morning, followed by a mix of clouds and sunshine in the afternoon. The temperature will reach a high of 69. Tonight will be clear with a low of 55. Tomorrow, anticipate warmer weather with sun shining through passing clouds and a high of 80. Wednesday will bring variable cloudiness, a few showers, and very warm, humid conditions with a high of 79. That's your AccuWeather forecast.

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1: And good morning, everybody. We got your chance right now to win $20 to the Weekend Bistro and Bar and two tickets to Hysteria, the Trans-Allegheny Lunatic Asylum in the Westin. All you got to do is be texter number 5 at 888-801-1065. Just text your name. That's all we need. 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And texter number 5, you will be the winner of $20 to the Weekend Bistro and Bar. Wonderful place to go over at the Meadowbrook Mall. Also, two tickets to Hysteria at the Trans-Allegheny Lunatic Asylum in Weston. If and only if Spike gets 3 out of 5 correct on today's Sure of It or Full of It. So Spike does all the legwork, I guess you could say. Today is National Hug a Basis Day. Well, they come up with all kinds of crazy stuff, don't they?
2: Yeah, they do.
1: So since it's National Hug a Basis Day, we're going to have you figure out whether or not these are the bass players in famous bands.
2: Okay.
1: Okay. So you should do pretty good at this, I think, for the most part.
2: We'll see.
1: Here's the first one, all right? So again, text your name to 888-801-1065. Good luck, text number 5. Here's the first one, Spike. Paul McCartney was the bass player for the Beatles, Sure of It or Full of It?
2: Is the right answer, and he played a Hofner.
1: He did? Oh, wow.
2: Yeah, how about that?
1: So Paul McCartney, you're sure of it?
2: I'm sure of it.
1: He's right. I told you he'll probably do pretty good at this one. Paul played bass on classics like Come Together and Something. He originally played guitar before taking over bass duties.
2: Mm-hmm.
1: But Paul McCartney was the bass player in the Beatles. Gene Simmons played bass for Kiss, Sure of It or Full of It?
2: I believe that to be true.
1: Is that true?
2: I think I'm sure of it. Yeah.
1: He's right. Gene played bass and shared lead vocals, and his fire-breathing stage act helped make him one of rock's most memorable, recognizable characters, I guess you could say.
2: I guess you could say that.
1: Yeah. All right, so...
2: How about Gene plays bass, Stanley plays tenor?
1: what's Ace do? all right, you ready?
2: Yes.
1: Billy Sheehan.
2: Okay.
1: Was the bass player for Bon Jovi. Sure of it or full of it?
2: Now we're getting into categories where I'm less confident.
1: Billy Sheehan was the bass player for Bon Jovi. Sure of it or full of it?
2: I don't know. I know that John Bon Jovi plays guitar.
1: Mm-hmm.
2: I know there was another guy.
1: Richie Sambora.

0: Richie Sambora is the very name I was looking for.
1: The guitar player, yeah. I mean, he's the main, you know, lead guitar.
0: He plays the twiddly guitar.
1: He did, yeah.
0: Yeah, so the other guy, maybe the drummer. That may be one of these things that's going to, you know, sent to throw me off. So, in defiance of my gut, I'm going to say, full of it.
1: Ooh. He's saying full of it.
0: Full of it.
1: Billy Sheehan was not the bass player for Bon Jovi. He is correct.
0: Hey.
1: Hugh McDonald
0: is
1: the longtime bassist associated with Bon Jovi's official lineup. Now, the original bassist was Alex John Such.
0: Okay.
1: And he left the band in 1994. About the time they did a Greatest Hits album.
0: All right.
1: So Billy Sheehan, by the way, is famous for playing with Mr. Big, and he played with David Lee Roth.
0: Oh.
1: So he is a bass player, but he's just not the bass player for Bon Jovi.
0: Nice.
1: Roger Taylor played bass for Duran Duran, sure of it or full of it? Roger Taylor played bass for Duran Duran, sure of it or full of it?
0: Oh, I have to think of their names now. I can see them.
1: Which person in Duran Duran would you hug on National Hug a Bassist Day?
0: It is a Taylor, but it's not Andy Taylor. It's John Taylor. John Taylor's the bass player.
1: So you're saying full of it?
0: So I'm saying full of it, yeah.
1: He got it.
0: Wow, my goodness.
1: Yeah, and he's right. Roger Taylor is Duran Duran's drummer. John Taylor is the band's famous bass player.
0: Right.
1: So that's, yeah, there was kind of, because they're both Taylors, and they're not related either, are they? I don't think they're related at all.
0: We're all God's little children.
1: I guess so. They're related in that way. But other than that, they weren't blood related, right. Which is weird because they're both Taylors.
0: Yeah.
1: But they, yeah, one's the drummer, one's the bass player. So there you go. You figured that one out. So let's see if you go 5 for 5 today. I told you'd do good at this.
0: You have more faith than I do.
1: I did, but I knew you'd figure it out. All right, so here we go.
0: Okay.
1: Last one.
0: Right.
1: Adam Clayton played bass for U2. Sure of it or full of it? Do you know the U2 lineup?
0: I know Bono does vocals.
1: Yep.
0: I know The Edge plays the twiddly guitar.
1: Okay, so now you got left, what, the bass and the drummer, so...
0: Bass and the drummer,
1: so... Who's the drummer?
0: Oh, heavens.
1: Is his name Adam Clayton? Because if it is, this is full of it. If it's not, then it's sure of it.
0: I think...
1: Or is there even an Adam Clayton in U2?
0: Yeah, there definitely is an Adam Clayton in U2.
1: So
0: yeah.
1: We've got that figured out.
0: Yes. I'm going to say sure of it.
1: Go say sure of it. Adam Clayton played bass for U2.
0: Yeah.
1: He went 5 for 5.
0: Oh, how about that?
1: Yeah, Adam Clayton is U2's bassist. His steady, distinctive low end helped anchor songs like With or Without You, which is heavy bass. And Adam's, by the way, Adam Clayton is also the guy that did the Mission Impossible theme for the newer movie.
0: Oh, that's right.
1: And the one that we play, the version we play when we do Not So Impossible Quiz, which, by the way, is coming up next. All right, let's see who test number 5 is. Boy, you killed it today.
0: I thought for sure Lemmy was going to make an appearance.
1: Yeah, right.
0: But Motorhead.
1: Could have.
0: Yeah, but...
1: But maybe you would have known that one and...
0: Oh, I would have known that one. Easy.
1: Yeah. All right. Here we go. Texture number 5. Congratulations to... Nicola Polly. Yeah. Come on down. You're the winner of Sure of It or Full of It, thanks to Spike. Spike has won you $20 to the Weekend Bistro and Bar over at the Meadowbrook Mall, Nicola. And also... two tickets to Hysteria, Trans-Allegheny Lunatic Asylum in Weston. We'll have your chance to win 2 tickets to the movies, Tiger Valley Cinema and Fairmont, coming up next with Not So Impossible Quiz. Keep it here.
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0: It's time for the Not-So-Impossible Quiz on Sky 106.5. 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
1: 1-888-801-1065. 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
1: 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When it comes to technology, CityNet connects, protects, and perfects. 1-888-801-1065. Here are the rules. If you are first, if you are right, if you haven't won in the last 30 days, and texters, if you send me first name, last name, answer, which is literally all you have to send. You don't have to write me a novel. First name, last name, answer. I won't think you're rude. I think you're wonderful. 1-888-801-1065. With today's question, here's Colin.
3: Alrighty, thank you very much, Spike. Here's a question for this Monday. According to a new survey, dog owners are expected to spend $1 billion on Halloween costumes this year. This is the most popular dog costume. What is it?
1: Has to be a ghost.
3: Oh, actually, Ghost did make the list. It was number 3.
1: Oh.
3: Yeah, Ghost was number 3, so that was in the top 3.
1: Yeah.
3: But according to this new survey, dog owners are expected to spend $1 billion on Halloween costumes. This is the most popular dog costume. What is it? Good luck.
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0: Good morning, Sky 106.5. You're on the Not So Impossible quiz. According to this new survey, dog owners expected to spend $1 billion on Halloween costumes this year. This is the most popular dog costume. What is it?
1: Is it a spider?
0: Oh, yeah, I love that one. The one where it looks like they're a little spider. That is not it. Not even in the top three. That's a good guess, though. It was a popular one, though. Spiders are popular. Thank you. Let's go back to the phone line. Good morning. You're on The Breakfast Show. Most popular Halloween costume for a dog this year. What is it?
2: Is it a hot dog?
0: That's number two. We're getting a little warmer. That's number two. Thanks. Appreciate it. Yeah, so hot dog was second. Ghosts were third. We're looking for the most popular costume. I don't think I've ever seen a dog in this costume, to be honest with you, but it's the most popular this year, apparently.
3: Yeah.
0: What do we got on the text there?
3: Lots of people saying hot dog, which just makes me think of It's a Wonderful Life now. Getting ready for Christmas.
0: Hot dog.
3: Wish I had $1 million. Hot dog. Pirate.
0: Yeah.
3: Says somebody. That's a good one.
0: That's a popular one, yeah. That's not it, though.
3: Yeah. Dressed as Chewbacca.
0: I would love to see that.
3: Me too.
0: I bet you that's hilarious. No, it's not Chewbacca.
3: If you can teach your dog to growl on cue, the Chewbacca costume is a must.
0: That would be the best.
3: Yeah. So how about this one? Cowboy or cowgirl?
0: Oh, no, that's a good one. Let me give you a clue, and then we'll just go to the phone lines again. Vegetable with legs. Vegetable with legs is our clue. Good luck.
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5: Good morning. In the newsroom, I'm Alex Wiederspiel. 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A Harrison County-based contractor is set to lay off up to 200 workers. ECM Energy Services says its traffic management division is suffering a hit after losing its contract with Antero Resources. A WARN notice has gone out. 80% of the West Virginia-based workforce with ECM could face job loss by the end of this week. There's more at WVMetroNews.com. Traffic delays and road closures will impact drivers in multiple counties this week in north-central West Virginia. In Harrison County, there will be paving work leading to nightly closures on US 50 at the I-79 northbound ramp. That will begin at 6 p.m. Wednesday and conclude at 6 a.m. Closures are Wednesday night and Thursday night. In Taylor County, traffic delays will begin today on US 50 near Maple Run Road, with flaggers maintaining a single lane from 7 a.m. to 6 p.m. daily through Friday. The high school football power rankings are due out today at WVMetroNews.com. Bridgeport defeated Spring Valley 45-7 on Friday. RCB is set to drop some after a tough 21-13 loss to Lincoln. Lincoln should shoot up the AA rankings as a result. South Harrison fell to Doddridge County, which should help the Bulldogs continue climbing the rankings. You can check out all the rankings at the high school sports section of WVMetroNews.com. In the newsroom, I'm Alex Wiederspiel.
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9: It's Colin and Spike on the Breakfast Show. We're playing the Not So Impossible quiz. And according to this new survey, dog owners expect to spend $1 billion with a B on Halloween costumes for their dogs this year. And this is the most popular dog costume. And we gave the clue vegetable with legs.
10: Right.
9: And nobody got it on phone. But here's the interesting part. We didn't have to give a clue because the person on text anyway, because the text person got it way before we even did the clue.
10: Right.
9: So we didn't get a winner on the phone line. Who's the winner on text?
10: Winner on text is Olivia Weaver, who wins two tickets to the Tiger Valley Cinemas in Fairmont.
9: All right, so only one winner today. Orange was going to be our next clue. But, pumpkins were number one, which I don't think I've ever seen a dog in a pumpkin costume.
10: I don't think I have either.
9: And for that to be the most popular, maybe it's popular this year because maybe that wasn't popular before and people were like, oh, yeah, that's what I'm going to do now. They've right. all done all those other things, the spiders, the ghosts, the hot dogs.
10: Yeah.
9: Popular pet costumes included superheroes, witches, lions. I've seen the lion one, especially on cats. Spiders, dragons, clowns, devils, and sharks. I have seen the shark one too.
10: Yeah.
9: So congratulations, Olivia, right?
10: Yep.
9: All right, stick around. We've got coming up, we're gonna do a top five for you. We've got the top five signs that your grandparents are rich. That's on the way for you. Also, we're gonna be talking about the rules of horror movies.
10: Oh.
9: And what you guys said about that. That's coming up.
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0: 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Colin and Spike with you on The Breakfast Show on this Monday. And America's wealthiest age group is 75 and older.
1: Huh.
0: So find out if this applies to the old people in your life with today's list of the top five signs your grandparents are rich. All right, here we go. Number five, top signs that your grandparents are rich. They plow into a crowded farmer's market driving a Lamborghini. I mean, if they're in, like, you know, some little Honda or something, it's probably not
1: right.
0: Probably not rich. They got a little bit of money, but they're not rich. Number four, random fact for your, number four, top sign that your grandparents are rich. Getting my bits mixed up.
1: Yeah.
0: They call their favorite game show Wheel of What I Already Have. Number three, top signs your grandparents are rich. Most grandparents send a crisp $5 bill in your birthday card. Yours send a $10 bill. Yeah.
1: Yeah.
0: They got some money. Number two, top signs your grandparents are rich. When they trigger their medic alert, they say, "I've fallen and I can't curate rare antiquities." And the number one top sign that your grandparents are rich, their home has a Metamucil cellar.
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0: of bass. Don't turn around on Sky 106.5. Clarksburg's greatest hits. Well, good morning, everybody. It's Colin and Spike with you on The Breakfast Show. Thank you so much for tuning in on this Monday morning. We hope you had a great weekend. And let's get our laugh on today with comedian Dana Gould on what's weird about Halloween.
1: Halloween is actually a really interesting holiday. Halloween is when people you don't know come to where you live and take all your stuff. Next up is Thanksgiving, or as the Native Americans call it, Halloween. Now, just because I said that, it doesn't mean I don't love the country. I love the country. And you know how I know I love the country? I've never screamed its name at a rally. Love is a quiet emotion. Love doesn't engender screaming. People don't come home from the hospital, "Baby! Baby! Baby!" The fact is, I've met far too many bald men with ponytails to expect this world to make sense.
0: That's comedian Dana Gould as we get her laugh on this Monday. Coming up, because it is, it is Halloween season, and everybody's watching the scary movies. We have got the rules, the official golden rule of how to survive a horror movie.
2: Uh-huh.
0: So those are coming up, plus your thoughts on those, and what mistakes you think you would make in a horror movie. That's coming up.
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1: So it's the spooky season, and a lot of people are watching a lot of, you know, scary movies, a lot of horror movies. So we found these golden rules of surviving a horror movie. And I think we can all relate to these. I mean, you're watching the thing and you're going, I wouldn't do that.
2: Or,
1: boy, I would totally do that.
2: I wouldn't go into the basement.
1: You know what? I'm with that on that. Let's see. These are the golden rules of surviving a horror movie.

0: Then we're going to go to your comments about what people are saying that they would totally do.
1: Right.
0: What stupid mistakes they would absolutely make in a horror movie. But the golden rules of surviving a horror movie, number one is don't investigate the noise.
1: Right.
0: If something crashes downstairs at 3 in the morning, you do not need to know why. If something can wait until morning, let it wait.
1: Right.
0: And I think I would normally, well, I would want to do that, but my wife would be like, you need to go check that out.
1: Yeah.
0: And then here I am walking down the steps with a, I don't
1: flashlight
0: know.
1: With a battery that's running out.
0: Yeah. Definitely not a weapon in my hand. Right. That's for sure. And then this is the one you just said, don't go into the basement.
1: Right.
0: I mean, I can stay out of the basement. If I really hear, I listen again, like I'll keep listening to see if I hear anything. Uh-huh. If I hear something again, then I might go, okay, maybe we need to call the cops. I am not going down in the basement.
1: Right.
0: Right?
1: Definitely not.
0: Here's a golden rule of surviving a horror movie. Mm-hmm. Never split up.
1: Right.
0: Things always go crazy when they split up.
1: Uh-huh.
0: Keep your phone charged.
1: Mm.
0: A 2% battery is basically a death sentence in a horror movie.
1: Yes.
0: Here's another golden rule of surviving a horror movie. Don't trust the creepy kid.
1: Oh.
0: Especially if they have an imaginary friend that nobody else can see.
1: Right.
0: Do listen to the person everyone thinks is crazy.
1: Yes.
0: They usually know exactly what is happening. Isn't that the way it goes?
1: Uh-huh.
0: But we're always like, oh, she's crazy. Don't listen to her. Leave the doll, necklace, videotape, puzzle box, and creepy antique exactly where you found them. Don't pick it up. Don't try to take it with you.
1: Right.
0: Just leave it.
1: Yeah.
0: I mean, these are easy rules to follow.
1: Right.
0: And on the other side of it, you might be alive.
1: Nothing good's going to come out with you fiddling with a puzzle box.
0: No. The golden rules of surviving a horror movie. Here's another one. Don't read the weird book out loud. Especially if it's written in Latin, yeah. Covered in symbols, or bound in something questionable, like skin.
1: I watched the horror movie this past weekend.
0: Yeah.
1: That had exactly that in it.
0: That they read the book.
1: Reading Latin out of the
0: don't
1: book.
0: Don't read it out loud.
1: Right.
0: If the house says, get out. Get out.
1: Yeah.
0: I mean, what more instruction do you need? The house itself is saying, get out. I don't need but like maybe 1 second to find the door.
1: Yeah.
0: If you try to start a car, there's a good chance it won't start right away.
1: Right.
0: So what do you do there? Now, if a car starts, drive. Don't make speeches. Don't look back. Don't argue about where to go.
1: Right.
0: Just go.
1: And go as fast as you can.
0: Please.
1: Don't go at 15 miles an hour.
0: Now, if you try to start the car and it doesn't work, which is usually the case, I don't know, should you even bother with a car? That's what makes me wonder, like, if I saw a car in the movie, should I even bother with it?
1: Right.
0: I don't know, though, because there is that chance that it'll start. But, again, don't make the speeches if it does. here's another golden rule of surviving a horror movie.
1: Uh-huh.
0: Don't stop 100 feet away to celebrate. Drive until you see a Starbucks.
1: Uh-huh.
0: And then maybe stop. I don't know. Don't take the shortcut.
1: Right.
0: That's good advice.
1: Yeah.
0: Stay on the highway. The abandoned back road, it's never faster anyway.
1: Right.
0: It's always going to slow you down and you're always going to run into trouble. Another golden rule of surviving a horror movie, uh-huh. Never say, I'll be right back.
1: Yes.
0: You will not be right back. You won't be back at all. Maybe in a flashback scene in part two.
1: Maybe.
0: That's it. And then the last one they have here is make sure the killer is actually dead.
1: Right.
0: Don't knock him down and immediately turn your back.
1: Yeah, go for a pulse just to make sure.
0: Exactly. So they asked online, they said, what stupid mistake would you absolutely make in a horror movie? And this person said, I would 100% fumble with my keys and not unlock a door in time to get away. That's me.
1: Right.
0: This one says, I would not leave sketchy situations. I was raised too Midwestern, and I give everyone the benefit of the doubt and conflict. And they hate conflict. So they're like, we're trapped in a creepy house in the middle of nowhere with weird people. Well, I guess I'll have to stand in the doorway for another 2 hours while I try to politely exit onto the porch. Let's see here. I don't believe

0: in anything supernatural, this person says. Right. When I encounter the evil ghost or demon, my last words would be, this is not real. Maybe it's the wind or someone pulling on a fishing line.
1: Yeah.
0: Yeah. Uh-huh. There are a lot of people are like that. Like, they wouldn't believe it in the first place, so they would probably be the first killed. I have a tendency to not take a situation seriously until something happens. This person says, so I'd definitely get stabbed first or something before I was like, okay, that was a real knife. Oh, crap. I would absolutely go investigate the weird noise alone. I'm always saying I would never survive a horror movie because of my curiosity.
1: Yeah, I
0: can I'm not that curious. I'm just not.
1: Not when it comes to strange noises and books in Latin?
0: No.
1: No.
0: This one says, in the Saw movies, I would be so freaked out. I would never remember the instructions to the game he wants to play. I like that one.
1: I don't remember instructions when I'm not chained to a hot water pipe.
0: Right. I have ADHD and strong hyperfocus, so I'd be one of the people who's distracted doing something else and the creepy noise doesn't register. Like, I have alarms that go off to remind me to have lunch, and if I'm doing something interesting or important, they won't register until I burn myself out a bit. So I'm screwed for the vast majority of home invasions, they said.
1: Uh-huh.
0: I would 100% fall for the helpless person trap.
1: Yes.
0: Oh, yeah, I think that would get most of us.
1: Probably so.
0: Accidentally making a noise in a situation where silence is necessary to survive. Bumping into something, my joints cracking really loud, getting the hiccups from fear, being gassy in general. This one says I would definitely go back for the cat.
1: Oh, absolutely.
0: Yeah, that would be a big mistake.
1: Yep.
0: I would definitely try to fight something that could kill me. I would also probably need to take a number two at the worst possible time. This person says, I would try and pet the obviously feral animal or procrastinate about what I should do to the point that I stand still for the entire movie. This one says, if the ghost, monster, or demon is seductive enough, I'm dog meat. I would have fallen for Francesca's elevator shaft ruse in Ghost Ship. Hook, line, and sinker.
1: I don't know that one.
0: I don't either, but I get it. Ooh, she's hot. She may be a demon, but boy, she's good looking. I would absolutely go into the weird abandoned building. I would investigate the weird noise. I can't help myself. I would do it, and something would get me, and I would deserve it, but I'm absolutely that guy who goes in and investigates stuff.
1: Wow.
0: This one says, I would absolutely read the ominous book bound in flesh and written in blood, but I would not read it out loud.
1: There you go. Yeah. There you go.
0: Hey, see, you're learning already.
1: See?
0: This helps. I would probably say hello to the empty room after a creepy sound. And this one says, my downfall would be if the place is affordable enough, I don't care if the walls bleed and the last residents mysteriously disappeared. I'm staying there.
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3: Good morning. In the newsroom, I'm Alex Wiederspiel. One person is being treated for an injury after a tractor-trailer rollover in Harrison County. That accident occurred in Bridgeport near mile marker 125. The transport occurred via Lifelight, but it is not clear at this time the extent of any injuries or what led to the accident. WVU has now notified Lambda Chi Alpha Fraternity that on Friday they are suspended on an interim basis. The fraternity stands accused of multiple unreleased violations of the WVU main campus student code of conduct. The interim suspension remains in effect until a formal hearing is held. The WVU Cancer Institute kicked off Breast Cancer Awareness Month by bringing in a record-setting $185,000 to support Bonnie's Bus, the statewide breast cancer screening service. Bonnie's Bus travels the state, providing mammograms to West Virginians. Fairmont State Women's Soccer took down Concord with a 2-1 win to maintain their lead atop the North Division and the conference. Frostburg State and Point Park both won this weekend, so a major showdown between the two is now set for Wednesday, which could ultimately decide the winner of the North Division and who will host a potential MEC championship game. Wesleyan defeated West Liberty this weekend 2-1. Glenville State shutout Wheeling 4-0, and West Virginia State edged Davis Nelkins 3-2. Salem University recognized the accomplishments of some former student athletes over the weekend, including the 1995-96 women's basketball team. They finished 27-4, the most successful year in Salem history. In the newsroom, I'm Alex Wiederspiel.
4: A love of Fairmont State starts

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12: Here's your Metro News forecast. Today, expect cloudy skies with some light drizzle possible early in the morning, followed by a mix of clouds and sunshine in the afternoon. The temperature will reach a high of 69. Tonight will be clear with a low of 55. Tomorrow, anticipate warmer weather with sun shining through passing clouds and a high of 80. Wednesday will bring variable cloudiness, a few showers, and very warm, humid conditions with a high of 79. That's your AccuWeather forecast.

0: You know, Monday's always a disadvantage because you only get one clue.
1: Mm-hmm.
0: Every other day of the week, you get yesterday's clue.
1: Right.
0: And then you get one clue for that day. Monday, there's no yesterday.
1: Mm-hmm.
0: So you only get one clue. And I tell you something, I've made this one very hard this week.
1: Oh, really?
0: Yeah.
1: Nice.
0: This thing, what is in the box right here? It's very, very tricky. I don't expect many people to get it. So here's your clue for today. Get ready for this.
1: Mm-hmm.
0: If anybody gets it with this clue, I'll be very impressed.
1: Right.
0: Anachronism.
1: Oh.
0: Anachronism.
1: Anachronism.
0: Yeah, look that one up on your phone.
1: Google away.
0: Google away.
1: Wow.
0: So that's what you're looking for. Anachronism. We'll do another clue tomorrow and Wednesday, Thursday and Friday. And if you get it right by Friday, you could win the Whiskey Biscuits and Barbecue gift certificate.
1: Yeah, a couple of tickets to Hysteria as well.
0: Tickets to Hysteria, the Grand Trans-Allegheny Loaded Ticket Asylum. So,
1: yeah.
0: Get guessing on the old text line, 1-888-801-1065. Anachronism is your clue. 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
1: I don't think anybody will get it today.
0: I don't think so today. I'm going to check the text just in case, though.
1: It might even take till Thursday.
0: Maybe.
1: To get it this week, because you made it tough.
0: Yeah.
1: All right, let's check out the entertainment stuff. Did you hear Mike Ditka died? The iconic Chicago Bears coach and first tight end inducted into the Pro Football Hall of Fame. He was 86 years old. His family announced his passing on Friday. No cause of death was given yet. Ditka guided the 1985 Bears to a dominant 15-1 record and a 46-10 Super Bowl XX victory over New England. Now, as a player, he was the first tight end to exceed 1,000 receiving yards in a season. He was inducted into the Hall of Fame back in 1988. Current Bears coach Ben Johnson called him the gold standard of the organization. Mike Ditka, the Bears, 86.
0: You know, when I go, I hope someone writes tight end in my obituary.
1: Maybe your wife will.
0: Maybe.
1: Maybe she will.
0: More likely to write wide load, let's be honest.
1: Aaron Sorkin's follow-up to The Social Network was a bomb.
0: Uh-huh.
1: To add insult to injury, I learned this on Facebook.
0: Okay, that took me a second, but I get it.
1: Yeah, okay.
0: Don't think that it wasn't appreciated.
1: So
0: I got it.
1: It was like number five this weekend, that movie.
0: Oh, boy.
1: The Social Reckoning, is that what it was called?
0: Say something like that.
1: Something like that. Anyway, the movie that got the worst rating, remember we did the ratings on Friday, and the movie that got the worst rating was Other Mommy with Jessica Chastain. Number one movie.
0: Wow.
1: Yeah, everybody went to see it. What's that time of year, you know what I mean? We're going to go see a movie that's kind of got a scary horror film kind of thing to it, rather than The Social Reckoning.
0: I guess so.
1: Yeah. So Keegan Allen from Pretty Little Liars was pistol whipped and robbed in West Hollywood last week. And there's video to prove it. Two masked men approached Keegan just after 9 p.m. One had a gun and the other had a knife, and they demanded his watch and bracelet. The man with the gun used it to whack Keegan across the head while the other took the watch.
0: Huh.
1: Keegan recorded a video right after the assault with blood running down his face. The clip also includes footage of the actual incident from a security camera. Keegan went to the hospital to be treated for a concussion. No one's been arrested yet, but police are investigating.
0: Boy, isn't that a sign of the 21st century, though. You get assaulted in the middle of the street at 9 o'clock at night. And instead of calling the police, you go, must reach TikTok.
1: Yeah, that's a very good sign of the times, I guess. Well, bad sign of the times, really. Tobey Maguire's ex-wife, Jennifer Meyer, got married on Saturday in Hawaii, and Toby was there. And that's not totally ridiculous. Exes, you know, they stay friends all the time. Here's where it gets a little weird, though. Toby wasn't just a guest. He was the officiant.
0: Huh.
1: This is his ex-wife. Toby and Jennifer finally finalized their divorce last month, 10 years after they broke up and 6 years after they filed. Her new husband is a son of a Nigerian billionaire, and not just an email.
0: Does he have my email address?
1: They welcomed a daughter earlier this year, and guests included Courtney Cox, Leonardo DiCaprio was there, and Jeff and Lauren Bezos. Yeah. Toby and Jennifer got married back in 2007. They split in 2016. They have a 19-year-old daughter named Ruby and a 17-year-old son named Otis, who were both at the wedding. But yeah, Toby Maguire officiated his ex-wife's wedding.
3: That's crazy.
0: He was my Spider-Man.
1: Yeah, me too. Yeah, I think he's the best.
0: I like the other ones.
1: Danny Trejo was recently revealed as a cast member in a movie called Pawn Shop.
0: Mm-hmm.
1: And it raised a ton of eyebrows, and that's because it's a pro-ICE movie produced by a conservative commentator, Ben Shapiro, and his Daily Wire media company. And Danny is the star of 2010's Machete, a very pro-immigrant film that featured Jessica Alba delivering the rallying cry, "We didn't cross the border crossed us." So what gives? Danny hit up social media to explain, and he said, "Make no mistake, I am a proud Mexican who has always been and will always be a supporter of my community. I am obviously pro-immigrant. I am not pro-ICE. I know where I come from, and I know our struggles. I am an actor, and my job is to tell a story." Sources say Danny also told people on the set that he took the part because it was a positive depiction of a Latino who is also a veteran.
0: And he also said at that statement, "I'll still be cashing the check. Thank you very much."
1: Cha-ching.
0: Uh-huh.
1: I mean, he's got to make a living. And I guess he's right, though, if you think about it as an actor. You're there to tell stories. You don't also believe in them. So, I mean, if you're playing some character who is, say, satanic.
0: Right.
1: You don't have to be satanic to play that character. You see what I'm saying?
0: Is there a sign in the production office that says, "You don't have to be satanic to work here, but it helps"?
1: But it helps. Managers only.
0: Yeah.
1: For the first time in Billboard 200 history, the Beatles, Taylor Swift, and Drake are in the top five together.
0: Huh.
1: Taylor's Life of a Showgirl is number one for a 14th week. Drake's Hibbity, I don't know, Liberty Bibbity, it came in at number two. And the Beatles' Rubber Soul is at number four.
0: Huh.
1: What's also interesting is that all three of these artists have the most number one albums on the chart. The Beatles lead with 19. Drake and Taylor follow with 15 each. Taylor also hit another Billboard milestone. She joins the Beatles as the only artist who have spent 100 weeks or more at number one on the album chart. Taylor just hit 100 weeks. The Beatles have spent 132.
0: You know, I confess to being so unhip, it's a wonder my bum doesn't fall off.
1: Mm-hmm.
0: I have to say something which may shock people, or may not shock people if I think about it. I don't know who Drake is.
1: Yeah, I do, but I don't know why.
0: Is he like a stealth artist?
1: No, he's just one of those people that, yeah, I mean, the hits weren't like Taylor hits, you know what I mean?
0: Yeah.
1: They're hits within his fan base.
0: His
1: they
0: genre.
1: Love him. Yeah, they love him.
0: Okay.
1: They totally love him. But I couldn't even name a song.
0: Well, I mean, if he's up there, fair play to him.
1: But. He is, and I see it on these lists, and I'm like, okay, yeah,
0: right.
1: All right, whatever you say. Have you noticed that Higher by Creed keeps getting recommended for your Instagram stories?
0: No.
1: Well, if you do, you're not crazy, and you're not alone. Instagram would like to apologize.
0: Oh.
1: There has been a glitch in their system that, for whatever reason, recommends the song regardless of what's being posted or the user's activity on the app.
0: Huh.
1: People even wondered if Creed made some sort of deal with Meta to get the song promoted, but that's not the case. A spokesperson for Instagram said, "We looked into this and found that this song is being recommended to more people than intended. We're continuing to investigate."
0: Wow.
1: People thought the same was going on with Soulja Boy's "Turn My Swag On," but apparently the Soulja Boy song being recommended is not a bug. It's actually popular on Instagram. But for some reason, Higher by Creed, Creed's going, yes!
0: Yeah.
1: And then checking out the TV tonight, the Rams are hosting the Buffalo Bills on Monday Night Football. We got Name That Tune on tonight. There's a Halloween episode of Celebrity Weakest Link. All these celebrities like Linda Blair's on there. People who are in, you know, films that were...
0: Gotcha.
1: Yeah. Scary film. Nightmare on Elm Street. The girl, Heather, the main girl.
0: Right.
1: From there. And just different places. People like that. That is it. That's what's on. Okay. There you go. Stick around. We'll check out Stupid News. It's coming up next.
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2: I thought law enforcement officers were supposed to be sort of like loss prevention as a default, not loss encouragement. A Virginia police officer was allegedly caught taking items from two different Target stores without paying for them last month.
3: Oh.
2: Officers responded to a Target late last month after the store reported that a customer had shoplifted merchandise the previous afternoon.
3: Mm-hmm.
2: The same uniformed police officer, had also allegedly shoplifted items in a similar manner at another Target, loss prevention told the FCPD. He likes Target, this guy, doesn't he? Allegedly.
3: Yeah.
2: That

0: The incident occurred at approximately 5 p.m. and the officer was no longer on duty. But, you know, it doesn't really matter whether he's on duty or not. Allegedly pilfering stuff out of a Target is allegedly pilfering stuff out of a Target!
1: Yeah, and when you're a cop, you probably really shouldn't be doing that.
0: Yeah.
1: I mean, I'm just guessing.
0: Yeah, you know, set an example for once.
1: Yeah.
0: Steal out of a Walmart.
1: Right, that's right. Hey, have you ever wondered why TSA agents need to pat down everyone's bulges at the airport? Do you think that process is for the birds? Well, a U.S. citizen was stopped at Miami International Airport on Sunday after he arrived from Cuba.
0: Oh.
1: Now, customs officers noticed he had an unexplainable bulge at his waist.
0: Oh, my.
1: So they ordered him to be patted down. Well, that's when they found six plastic containers which had been sewn into his underwear.
0: Huh.
1: And those containers held 10 live birds.
0: What?
1: Yeah.
2: That's pretty weird.
3: It is terrible for the birds.
4: Looks like drugs or a weapon. Oh, wow.
5: Birds.
4: Birds.
1: Yeah, birds. The man, Albert Castillo, said the birds were for his, quote, personal use, but they clearly weren't allowed. He was charged with smuggling goods and was released on a $25,000 bond. There was something going on, though, because a second man was arrested at the same airport, also coming from Cuba and also smuggling birds.
0: Huh.
1: That man, Robert Quincosa, he had 11 birds with him.
0: Wow.
1: Officials haven't said if they're sure the cases are linked.
0: Huh. You would think it'd have to be in some way, wouldn't
1: you? Yeah, that's, it's very odd at the same airport that people will be smuggling birds in their underwear. I don't know.
0: So at least three counts at the company linked to a major breach of Denmark's CPR registry have reportedly used the password 123456, including an administrator account. At least three user accounts at the Furen-based IT company Pays used the password 123456 when hackers gained access to Denmark's CPR register. One of them was the company's administrative account. The breach exposed information linked to around 8.8 million CPR numbers. The CPR system is Denmark's central civil registration database and contains personal information on people living or previously registered in Denmark.
1: Ugh.
0: Come on, Danes! 123456. That's the sort of code an idiot puts on his luggage.
1: Love that movie. All right, and we'll end with this one. Police in Shreveport, Louisiana, arrested a woman after they say she entered a property completely naked, armed with a crowbar.
0: Wow.
1: Yeah. According to police, a neighbor alerted the property owner, who showed up and discovered damage inside. And when he tried to calm the woman down, police say she picked up the crowbar and started waving it around.
0: Ooh.
1: Now, thankfully, she reportedly didn't try to hit him with it. But when officers arrived, they found the woman still inside, holding the crowbar, naked.
0: Oh.
1: She eventually followed orders to drop it and was arrested without incident. She's facing charges, including obscenity, unauthorized entry of an inhabited dwelling, and criminal property damage. And look, you know, we've all heard of people showing up somewhere dressed inappropriately, but this woman apparently decided to skip the dress code and bring her own demolition equipment. Now, I don't know what she was trying to renovate, but I'm pretty sure the first step in any home improvement project is put on pants.
0: Right.
1: Yeah.
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7: In the newsroom, I'm Alex Wiederspiel. Fairmont State University's displaced students are expected to be able to return to their dormitory by the end of the month. Bryant Place Dormitory has had issues with its showers, leading to a temporary relocation. Affected rooms that were closed resulted in 169 displaced students living out of a Whitehall hotel this semester. One person died in an accident on I-68 in Monongalia County on Sunday. The accident occurred near the Cheat Lake exit Sunday morning. One person died at the scene. Their identity has not been released. No details on the cause of the accident are yet available. Harmon School is under new management after the Randolph County School Board closed the public school building earlier this year. You can read the latest on what has since happened at WVMetroNews.com. Officials with the Mountaineer Food Bank out of Braxton County are excited about the possibilities they will have on the west side of Charleston now. Read that story in full today at WVMetroNews.com. Aaron Rodgers played one of his best games as a Steeler, throwing for 235 yards and 9 touchdowns, while Jaylen Warren ran for more than 100 yards and had 87 receiving yards. The Steelers topped the Colts 34 24-22. Pittsburgh will play at Tampa next week. Fairmont State volleyball cannot be stopped. The Falcons swept West Virginia State and Charleston over the weekend. They're now 8-0 in conference play. They've only lost a single set out of 25 possible. They are a game up on Concord right now for the best record in the Mountain East Conference. In the newsroom, I'm Alex Wiederspiel.
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Tears for Fears on Sky 106.5, Clarksburg's greatest hits. Good morning, Colin and Spike with you on The Breakfast Show on this Monday. Coming up, we'll check out five random facts. Right now, it's Eddie Money. Here's two tickets to paradise on Sky 106.5, Clarksburg's greatest hits.

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2: There's just songs that you can't help but play the drums, air drums to. That is one of those songs. And then the other one's at Phil Collins
3: in the air tonight. Yeah.
2: So I mean, you have to play air drums to those songs. Thanks for tuning in. We appreciate having you along on this Monday. Hope everybody had a great weekend. This is very interesting. I found this article about studies that they have done. Well, they were presented by Eli Lilly and Novo Nordisk, who make this particular product. But they reveal that GLP-1 drugs lower biological age by 2 to 3 years.
3: Oh?
2: Yeah. So what they did was they measured blood samples from 10,052 people, half of whom took semaglutide or semaglutide.
3: Semaglutide, yeah.
2: Eli Lilly ran a smaller study of the tirzepatide. That's the other one that's like Mounjaro.
3: Okay.
2: And they used clocks that measure age-related changes in DNA. And the geneticist, Steve Horvath, who invented aging clocks, called a 2-year change a pretty strong effect and says that the data suggests the drugs may slow or reverse biological aging.
3: Oh, why?
2: Now, the studies involved patients with obesity or diabetes, and it remains unclear whether the same effects would occur in, you know, healthy people. But, I mean, other than being obese, most of those people were healthy,
3: right,
2: you know, or just having diabetes. But that's very interesting because we're finding out more and more about the GLP-1 drugs that are beneficial.
3: Right.
2: There's going to be a day, I would have to say, and I'm hoping it's sometime in the near future, because I'm, you know me, I'm pro-GLP-1. I think it's a great thing. But we're having so many benefits that I think there's more benefits than the negative things that have been about it. Because I thought there's only been a few negative stories about the GLP-1s, and they have been very, very, like, it's just certain people have certain reactions to things,
3: yeah,
2: and it's not good. And some of them have tried the other one, and it works for them. You know what I mean?
3: Yeah.
2: Some people, well, they didn't lose weight on semaglutide, but they do lose weight on tirzepatide. So, because it targets two of the GLP receptors. So it's just, we're going to see more and more as this comes along. I do believe there'll be a day, hopefully, that once this stuff goes generic and Novo Nordisk is not making a fortune over there, because they're like really raking it in on this.
3: Really?
2: Yeah, because you can't, they have so many years before you can do like a generic.
3: Uh-huh.
2: And so they're still in, they're riding that high of having that, you know, yeah, all to themselves.
3: It's all me. I think it's 10 years, isn't it?
2: I think it's 10 years, generic. Yeah. So we're getting close because this has been around for diabetes for a while.
3: Oh. Before

0: before people started using it for weight loss.
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0: But we're just more and more. 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This is interesting. A Darth Vader lightsaber used in The Empire Strikes Back is up for auction. It's expected to fetch at least $1 million when they auction this off on November 12th. This would be the ultimate thing, I think. If you were going to have a Star Wars collection and you're uber rich, this would be the one thing I think you would want in your collection.
1: I would think so, yeah.
0: The saber appeared in the Cloud City scene where Vader reveals that he is Luke Skywalker's father.
1: Oh.
0: Spoiler alert. Too soon. It was also used in The Return of the Jedi. So this was in two movies.
1: Yeah.
0: The sale includes more than 24 lightsaber props from Star Wars films and television shows. Other items include a Yoda puppet used by Frank Oz.
1: Wow.
0: That would be pretty neat, too.
2: Expensive it will be.
0: That is so true. Fashion trends, they're cyclical. They're cyclical. Is that what you say it? Cyclical.
1: Yeah.
0: Everything comes back around, basically. Both the cool stuff and the not-so-cool stuff.
1: Oh, boy.
0: This may be the latter. Word has it that frosted tips are back in fashion. Now, if you've deleted it from your brain, just picture Lance Bass's hair from back in the day, or Guy Fieri from now. He never got the memo about it going out of style, apparently.
1: Apparently, no.
0: But Lance Bass has also been trailblazing in bringing it back. He went back to frosted tips last December, and at the time, he said, get me a Walkman and some cargos, and it's like 1997 all over again. Frosted tips were once considered an embarrassing relic of the boy band era. In fact, a few years back, GQ talked about how lucky Justin Timberlake was to have survived that trend. So how did it become cool again? Well, one report says it's emerging as a byproduct of the buzz and bleach craze of the early 2020s. Someone gets a buzz cut, bleaches it, and then it grows out and becomes frosted tips.
1: Right.
0: And even now, as frosted tips are cool again, many people are just getting all over bleach. And then leaning into the natural grow out as the weeks go by.
1: Uh-huh.
0: But it looks basically the same as it did 20 plus years ago, but today's version is slightly more unkempt compared to the fresh from salon look
1: right. That
0: they had back in the NSYNC days. And there you go.
1: Frosted tips.
0: Who'd have thought?
1: Kellogg's Frosted Tips.
0: that'll be the cereal. That'll be popular come spring. So people, we know they love their dogs. Some even let them sleep in their bedrooms or at the foot of their beds.
1: Right.
0: Even though they also complain that it messes with their sleep. They whine, they scratch, they pass gas. But get this. According to a new study, dogs aren't actually ruining your sleep. You are ruining theirs.
1: Is that how it goes?
0: Mm-hmm. As you sneeze, get up to pee, and pass gas, probably. But anyway, researchers strapped fitness trackers onto 25 humans and 38 dogs over 4 weeks to measure who tossed and turned the most.
1: Uh-huh.
0: And when a human and their dog stirred at the same time, the tracking data showed the dog owner moved first 45% of the time. Dogs only started at 18% of the time.
1: Huh.
0: So the researchers also asked people about their sleep. Approximately half reported that their dogs disrupted their sleep, but the data didn't show that. In most cases, the activity monitors didn't detect the dog doing anything to cause the humans to stir and wake, and it also made no difference whether people's dogs slept directly in the bed with them or even just like nearby down on the floor.
1: Oh, my.
0: So anyway, the study's sample size was fairly small, and it's unclear if dogs in the study were as annoying as your dog can be, but still left to see, I guess.
1: Uh-huh.
0: So most people, they wouldn't celebrate anyone losing their job, but a lot of Americans would not mind hearing that Flock Safety is feeling the heat.
3: Uh-huh.
0: Now, you've surely heard of Flock, the company infamous for selling AI-powered license plate readers to police departments and cities.
3: Yeah.
0: It's raising major concerns about surveillance and invasion of privacy. Get this. Flock is reportedly planning to lay off 18% of its workforce, and it's due to all the controversy and outrage.
3: Wow.
0: Even some of its own employees have been uncomfortable with the mounting opposition.
3: Yeah.
0: So some employees are leaving voluntarily and are accepting buyout packages, and others are being canned and asked not to return.
3: Yeah.
0: And if they do, Flock will immediately be notified of their license plate scanned anywhere near the building, and they will be arrested.
3: Yes.
0: For trespassing.
3: Uh-huh.
0: How about that?
3: That's crazy.
0: Yeah.
3: That's really crazy.
0: Well, nobody likes them, so...
3: Apparently not.
0: Not going to do good.
3: Yeah.
0: What do you got in Spike Foss?
3: Here's a new business where you can hire sheep to not only eat poison ivy on your property, but to cut your lawn as well. Here's the co-founder of Lamb Moors, Kentucky, Donnie Green, and homeowner, Honey Goldman.
4: We are the quietest lawn service on the East Coast.
5: They've cleared out some of the crabgrass. They've cleared out some of the weeds.
4: Yes, your lawn's not going to look as perfect as your next door neighbor with all the lines, but that's not the point here. The point is creating something that's sustainable, and it's a great way to connect with community. Poison ivy, kudzu, poison oak, they will eat that. They love it.
0: I used to have a neighbor who, that was his joke every time I would be out mowing the lawn. He'd be like, you need to get a sheep to eat that, or you know, get a sheep and put it in your yard. Uh-huh. That was every time I'd mow my lawn, he would always do that.
3: Wow.
0: It's not my current neighbor. It was like an old neighborhood that I used to live in.
3: Uh-huh.
0: And every time I would cut my lawn, that guy would come out and go, you need to get a sheep. He didn't have a sheep. He cut his lawn. I don't know. It was just one of those things where that reminded me of that.
3: He sounds like one of these people who would claim you have a face for radio. Doesn't he?
0: He probably would have if he knew I was on there, yeah.
3: Yeah. So anyway, visits from the Lamb Moors, Kentucky will run $195 to $295, which when you think about it, getting rid of poison ivy, poison oak,
0: that's
3: and your
0: true.
3: Grass.
0: Yeah. How long does that take, though?
3: Oh, it depends on how the number of sheep I would guess.
0: I guess, yeah.
3: Yeah. But there you go. There's your spike file for the morning. Sheep.
0: All right. Let's check out five random, shall we?
6: Five things.
0: All right, your number five random fact today is that the Chinese buffet was created in Vancouver, British Columbia in 1870.
3: Wow.
0: Some Scandinavian immigrants set up a traditional smorgasbord, but had a chef stock it with Chinese food instead of the usual stuff like fish and bread. And that was the first Chinese buffet.
3: Yum.
0: Thank you. I just want to thank you for your service.
3: You're right.
0: Number four random fact for your Monday, Paul McCartney earned $7 million the entire time the Beatles were together. He has earned more than $1.2 billion since.
3: That's crazy.
0: Yeah. Number three random fact for your Monday. There are more payday loan businesses in America than McDonald's. And it's not even close. There are about 23,000 payday loan businesses versus about 13,000 McDonald's. So almost twice as many.
3: Jeez.
0: Number two random fact for your Monday. The Here's Johnny scene from The Shining took 3 days to film and 60 doors.
3: Wow. Yep. 60 doors?
0: 60 doors.
3: I bet you Jack Nicholson never wants to see another axe in his life.
0: Oh, I bet he wouldn't. No. And the number one random fact for your Monday. There's a small town in Montana called Malta.
3: Oh.
0: And its name was supposedly determined when a great northern official spun a globe. And his finger ended up pointing to the island of Malta in the Mediterranean Sea.
3: Interesting.
0: And that's where they got the name. All right, there's your five random facts. Stick around. We'll check your forecast details coming up.
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16: Here's your Metro News forecast. Today, expect cloudy skies with some light drizzle possible early in the morning, followed by a mix of clouds and sunshine in the afternoon. The temperature will reach a high of 69. Tonight will be clear with a low of 55. Tomorrow, anticipate warmer weather with sun shining through passing clouds and a high of 80. Wednesday will bring variable cloudiness, a few showers, and very warm, humid conditions with a high of 79. That's your AccuWeather forecast.

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Phil Collins, Another Day in Paradise on Sky 106.5. Clarksburg's Greatest Hits. Colin and Spike on The Breakfast Show. Coming up, we'll check out our good stories of the morning brought to you by About You in Bridgeport.

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1: And it's Colin and Spike wrapping up the show for this Monday. Thank you so much for tuning in. I appreciate having you along. Let's give away a pair of tickets to Hysteria at the Trans-Allegheny Lunatic Asylum in Weston. You guys, don't forget the ball, the Asylum Ball, is coming up this Saturday. And that is the largest costume party in the state. And it happens every year they do this, and it is a huge party. It's BYOB. It's a lot of fun. So if you want to really enjoy a good party, you don't want to miss the Asylum Ball at the Trans-Allegheny Lunatic Asylum in Weston this Saturday the 17th. All right, so in honor of that, let's give away two tickets. Text your name right now to 888-801-1065. We'll give you two tickets to check out Hysteria while you're down.

0: down there checking out the Asylum Ball this Saturday. Text your name to 888-801-1065. Text your number 7. That's who I'm going to give these tickets to.
1: Oh, boy, we're going to be here all day counting those names.
0: I know. But while we're doing that, while their names are rolling in on the text machine, let's get our good stories brought to you by About You. They're over at 110 West Main Street in Bridgeport, and they are your place for Mahjong Social. They have got it all for you, whether you are new to the game or you already love playing. They have got lessons, they've got guided play, they've got open play, league play. You can even host your own Mahjong party at About You, and they bring you the good news.
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8: The good news is...
0: Alrighty, let's do the good news. Here we go. A senior shelter cat named Merlin is getting a fresh start after a rescue group stepped in to help him get back in good health. When they picked him up, they found a kind note from the elderly woman who had cared for him but could no longer afford the veterinary care that he needed. Merlin has since gone through a few procedures but has remained incredibly affectionate through it all. Longleaf Animal Rescue in North Carolina is now accepting adoption applications for this sweet tabby who is looking for a home where he can spend plenty of time curled up in someone's lap. So a senior shelter cat getting a little love down there in North Carolina. An 18-year-old man in Arizona named Jordan Hope spotted an elderly stranger struggling to cross the road. So he stopped, gave the man the shoes right of his very own feet.
1: Ooh.
0: He then went with him into the pharmacy and helped him pick up medication, even followed him home to make sure he got there safely. And that's when Jordan learned that the 80-year-old man had lost his wife 2 weeks earlier.
1: Oh.
0: So the elderly man said it was nice to have found a new friend, and the two plan on staying in touch.
9: He was confused because I don't, it's out of the normal, you know? I just felt another tug. I just felt God speak to me inside to like help someone out because you don't know what they're going through. I didn't know what he was going through. I didn't know he lost his wife. I didn't know that he has this pain he's feeling in his legs. I didn't know that he needed new shoes. And I just felt like he nudged me and like pushed me out of my comfort zone to go help someone. Just being kind to someone can go a long way because you never know what they're going through.
0: Yeah, there you go. And a 22-year-old Dutch pilot for KLM recently got to share a cockpit with her father for the first time.
1: Oh.
0: So she was a co-pilot. Her dad was the captain. But here's the kicker. Her mother was also part of the cabin crew on the same flight, and they had no idea that their schedules lined up like that. It was actually a surprise for all of them. And they're like, Mom, Dad, daughter? So there you go. That's our good news brought to you by About You. Like I said, they are your Mahjong Social place. You've got to get there for Mahjong Social. If you know nothing about the game, you will know everything about it after you leave About You. You're going to get hooked, I guarantee it. So check it out, Mahjong Social at About You, more than just a game.
1: Don't forget the winner.
0: And congratulations to Shannon. I want to say Postawat. That's what it says on there, but I don't know if that's right. Maybe it was some kind of error or something. But Shannon, you know who you are. You are texter number 7, and you got yourself 2 tickets to Hysteria at the Trans-Allegheny Lunatic Asylum in Weston. We'll give away more tickets tomorrow. See you then.
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Clarksburg's greatest hit, Sky 106.5. Welcome to the Monday show. Everybody have a good weekend. That is a solid yes for me. Here's Blue Cantrell. We're going to hit him up on Sky 106.5.

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18: Here's your Metro News forecast. This afternoon, expect a mix of sunshine and clouds with a high of 68. Tonight will be clear with a low of 53. Tomorrow, anticipate a blend of sunshine filtered by passing clouds and a high of 81. Wednesday will bring variable cloudiness with a chance of a couple of showers, along with very warm and humid conditions reaching a high of 79. Thursday will be partly sunny with a chance of a couple of showers possible in the afternoon with a high of 69. That's your AccuWeather forecast.

0: Pittsburgh's greatest hit, Sky 106.5. Well, it's about a quarter to 11, and I'm already thinking about lunch. I'm hungry right now. What do I want? I want barbecue. So that means I want Katz's barbecue. All the great different styles of barbecue. Texas, Carolina, Kansas, Memphis. They have awesome side dishes, too. So whether you want a sandwich, a platter, lunch, dinner, they got you covered. And they cater. So think about them for your next big event. It's Katz's Barbecue, West Main Street in Bridgeport. I want some right now.
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0: 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Hi, it's Jenny Murray. Good news on a Monday. Maybe your phone service isn't so great. 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

Clarksburg's greatest hits, Sky 106.5. What is the viral thing on TikTok right now? Well, I'll be honest with you. I don't do TikTok, but apparently people are boiling and eating.

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18: weather. Here's your Metro News forecast. This afternoon, expect a mix of sunshine and clouds with a high of 68. Tonight will be clear with a low of 53. Tomorrow, anticipate a blend of sunshine filtered by passing clouds and a high of 81. Wednesday will bring variable cloudiness with a chance of a couple of showers, along with very warm and humid conditions reaching a high of 79. Thursday will be partly sunny with a chance of a couple of showers possible in the afternoon with a high of 69. That's your AccuWeather forecast.

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18: Here's your Metro News forecast. This afternoon, expect a mix of sunshine and clouds with a high of 68. Tonight will be clear with a low of 53. Tomorrow, anticipate a blend of sunshine filtered by passing clouds and a high of 81. Wednesday will bring variable cloudiness with a chance of a couple of showers, along with very warm and humid conditions reaching a high of 79. Thursday will be partly sunny with a chance of a couple of showers possible in the afternoon with a high of 69. That's your AccuWeather forecast.

0: Alma 7, Clarksburg, Sky 106.5 from the original Top Gun movie. Tom Cruise is probably wishing that was his current movie because his current movie, Digger, has completely flopped at the box office. I talked to a Zumba friend who went to see the movie last week, and she said, Jenny, it was so bad, I got up and left the theater.
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13: weather. Here's your Metro News forecast. This afternoon, expect a mix of sunshine and clouds with a high of 68. Tonight will be clear with a low of 53. Tomorrow, anticipate a blend of sunshine filtered by passing clouds and a high of 81. Wednesday will bring variable cloudiness with a chance of a couple of showers, along with very warm and humid conditions reaching a high of 79. Thursday will be partly sunny with a chance of a couple of showers possible in the afternoon with a high of 69. That's your AccuWeather forecast.

0: Fox Sports Greatest Hits, Sky 106.5. Do you do any of those dating apps? Well, apparently there is a new dating app that has come out, and the app will allow other people to vote on potential matches for you. It's kind of like that game show Love Connection. And then the daters get to see which options get the highest percentage of votes. So, I don't know. A little help, not a bad thing.
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Foxburg's greatest hit, Sky 106.5. I am scratching my head over this one. I mean, what in the tarnation? A woman posed as a public school substitute teacher in Milwaukee. She berated the kids. She criticized them for their weight, looks, and money. And yes, she was caught. I want to know how she got there in the first place.

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I don't know how you're feeling on this Monday afternoon, but I myself am ready to get a little crazy. 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Crazy!

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14: Here's your Metro News forecast. This afternoon, expect a mix of sunshine and clouds with a high of 68. Tonight will be clear with a low of 53. Tomorrow, anticipate a blend of sunshine filtered by passing clouds and a high of 81. Wednesday will bring variable cloudiness with a chance of a couple of showers, along with very warm and humid conditions reaching a high of 79. Thursday will be partly sunny with a chance of a couple of showers possible in the afternoon with a high of 69. That's your AccuWeather forecast.

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0: Clarksburg's greatest hits, Sky 106.5. Well, who knew groove was in the heart? Now I know. I feel informed. Hi, it's Jenny Murray. Nice to have you here. If you do not have our Sky app, what are you waiting for? It's free. 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

0: Clarksburg's greatest hits are on Almost Heaven Sky 106.5. I'm Logan Scott. Thanks so much for hanging out with me on a Monday afternoon. 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
14: Here's your Metro News forecast. Tonight will be clear with a low of 53. Tomorrow, expect partly sunny skies with temperatures warming up and increased humidity reaching a high of 81. Tomorrow night will be mainly clear and warm with a low of 63. Moving on to Wednesday, anticipate variable cloudiness with a chance of a couple of showers. It will be very warm and humid with a high of 79. Thursday will bring partly sunny conditions with a possibility of a couple of showers in the afternoon with a high of 69. That's your AccuWeather forecast.

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9: Here's your Metro News forecast. Tonight will be clear with a low of 53. Tomorrow, expect partly sunny skies with temperatures warming up and increased humidity reaching a high of 81. Tomorrow night will be mainly clear and warm with a low of 63. Moving on to Wednesday, anticipate variable cloudiness with a chance of a couple of showers. It will be very warm and humid with a high of 79. Thursday will bring partly sunny conditions with a possibility of a couple of showers in the afternoon with a high of 69. That's your AccuWeather forecast.

0: Brian Adams on Clarksburg's Greatest Hits. We're almost heaven. Sky 106.5. Rob Lowe's eldest son, Matthew Lowe, recently married Emily Marcus in Santa Barbara, California. Actress Gwyneth Paltrow, a longtime family friend, officiated the ceremony. Wedding guests included Katy Perry, Adam Levine, Chris Pratt, and others. Congrats to them.
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0: VGs are on Clarksburg's greatest hits. 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Hope you're doing well. On a Monday, so Burger King has launched a pickleball burger in Japan. The pickleball burger has two flame-grilled beef patties, 11 pickles, lettuce, onions, and a creamy dill and lemon sauce. 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
7: Here's your Metro News forecast. Tonight will be clear with a low of 53. Tomorrow, expect partly sunny skies with temperatures warming up and increased humidity reaching a high of 81. Tomorrow night will be mainly clear and warm with a low of 63. Moving on to Wednesday, anticipate variable cloudiness with a chance of a couple of showers. It will be very warm and humid with a high of 79. Thursday will bring partly sunny conditions with a possibility of a couple of showers in the afternoon with a high of 69. That's your AccuWeather forecast.

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10: Here's your Metro News forecast. Tonight will be clear with a low of 53. Tomorrow, expect partly sunny skies with temperatures warming up and increased humidity reaching a high of 81. Tomorrow night will be mainly clear and warm with a low of 63. Moving on to Wednesday, anticipate variable cloudiness with a chance of a couple of showers. It will be very warm and humid with a high of 79. Thursday will bring partly sunny conditions with a possibility of a couple of showers in the afternoon with a high of 69. That's your AccuWeather forecast.

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Hansen's on Clarksburg's Greatest Hits. We're almost heaven. Sky 106.5. I'm Logan Scott, and I'm out the door. Thanks so much for hanging out and being a part of the show on this Monday. Back in for the Sky Drive Home Show beginning at 3 o'clock tomorrow. Alex O'Neill's coming in to get you through this Monday night next, right here on Clarksburg's Greatest Hits. We're almost heaven.

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0: 1065. Hey, it's Alex. Question for you. Do you take a lunch break? Well, apparently, employees understand how valuable a good lunch break is. It gives you a chance to rest, recharge, return to work, refreshed and ready to go, right? But apparently, in a survey of 1,000 full-time U.S. employees, more than half now skip lunch at least once a week. And a lot of it is because of the cost or because they're expected to stay at their desk and continue working. Or they have too much work to do. They never get it done. They don't have time for lunch. So if this is the case, you tell your boss, I'm taking a lunch break, and then go to lunch. I promise you, the labor board will agree with you. We've got more great music coming up next here on Sky.
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Lynchburg's greatest hits, Sky 106.5. 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
11: Here's your Metro News forecast. Tonight will be clear with a low of 53. Tomorrow, expect partly sunny skies with temperatures warming up and increased humidity reaching a high of 81. Tomorrow night will be mainly clear and warm with a low of 63. Moving on to Wednesday, anticipate variable cloudiness with a chance of a couple of showers. It will be very warm and humid with a high of 79. Thursday will bring partly sunny conditions with a possibility of a couple of showers in the afternoon with a high of 69. That's your AccuWeather forecast.

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0: Wexford's greatest hits, Sky 106.5. Hey, it's Alex. And a question for you. Are you ready for trick-or-treating? Have you got your candy yet? I am not. I like to go to the local parades and collect it that way. It's a lot cheaper. But here's the thing I found. According to Mental Floss, there are states out there that spend more money than others. And I think you will be pleasantly surprised, like I was, of the top three. Because at number three, Pennsylvania spends about $59. West Virginia, we're at number two. We're spending about $61. And then the number one state that spends the most money on candy for trick-or-treaters, Maryland, at $67. So the tri-state area, congratulations. We are rocketed in the Halloween category. So get out there, trick-or-treat, and get yourself some full-size candy bars if you can. It's not the 80s. I think we don't have to worry about razor blades and the apples anymore. Lionel Richie coming up next. Although you should still check your kids' candy on Sky 106.5.
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